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0: from a dimly lit room in the middle of Dallas-Fort Worth. 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
1: Hey, outcasts and misfits, this is The Rev, and you're listening to Noise Therapy. This week is going to be a fun, jam-packed show with all sorts of different kind of music. Gonna go a little heavy, gonna go a little soft, gonna go a little poppy. It's just gonna be an array of music, man. You're gonna have a lot of fun with this show. Got some great music coming up on this first hour of a band called Suns on Fire and a band called Roses on Red, but I found this first band. Man, this includes members of Westfield Massacre and El Nino, and oh, man, this is a great song. Here's a new band called Lions at the Gate. Here's a song called Not Even Human.

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Oh, yeah, that was a cool band out of Tennessee. They're called Roses Unread with a song called Lying to Yourself. Now, this next band are out of Houston, Texas. They're all under the age of 30. Had a chance to check these guys out last week. They came into Dallas for a benefit for me. These guys rock, man. They're called Hold On Hollywood. Here's a song called The Chase.

Like I said, we're going to be playing all sorts of kinds of music today, man. That was a band called The New Roses with their latest track, Running Out of Hearts. Got some great music coming from Jane Lee Hooker and Volbeat before that. Here's an oldie from Motley Crue, but it does not feature Vince Neil on vocals, man. It features John Corabi. I'm playing this because Corabi's going to be coming around here June 19th here to Dallas, and I can't wait to see this guy. But anyway, this is off their self-titled album. Here's Motley Crue with a song called Misunderstood.

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1: This is Wade Rathke with the Daily Voice of the People News Bulletin. Trump administration has instructed Miami federal prosecutors to avoid pursuing criminal investigations into Venezuelan's acting President Delcy Rodriguez, a longtime target of the U.S. Drug Enforcement Administration. There are millions of chemical tanks around the U.S., and experts say it's exceedingly rare for them to fail. Yet, this past week, there were two major hazardous chemical emergencies on the West Coast. Federal judge allowed a Trump executive order targeting mail-in voting and directing the creation of a federal database of citizens to help guide states on voter eligibility until it was clear there were harms. National Park Service is using at least $67 million worth of park entrance fees collected around the country to help Trump fund so-called beautification projects in Washington, D.C. Citizens documenting federal agencies in Memphis making arrests are taunted, threatened with arrest, photographed, or trailed by unmarked cars near their homes, and are now suing the federal government over its tactics towards observers. U.S. federal law currently allows only deceased people to appear on bills, yet director of Printing Press was forced out after resisting demands to have Trump's face on a $250 bill. 54% of white voters without a college degree disapproved of Trump's performance in a CBS News poll, up from 32% in February 2025. Commodity Futures Trading Commission asked a federal judge to reverse its own court victory against Gemini Trust, a cryptocurrency firm whose founders, the Winklevoss twins, are close to President Trump. In a bizarre ruling, a North Dakota state court tried to rule that Greenpeace International cannot sue a pipeline in a Dutch court where it has no jurisdiction. ABC Television complied with the FCC's order to file for early license renewals for its eight local broadcast stations, but pushed back on the regulatory agency's demands, calling them unconstitutional. U.S. withdrew from a deal allowing duty-free imports of tomatoes from Mexico, which grows most of America's supply. Tomatoes were slapped with a 17% tariff and are now priced 14% higher. Voice of the People Daily Bulletin presents people's news about action and issues that demand action. This is Wade Rathke, and this bulletin is brought to you thanks to Acorn International, United Labor Unions, Local 100, Social Policy Magazine, and the Affiliated Media Foundation Movement.

we have another shout out to make. This one is going out to my man Talon in Southern California. This is Mind Machine with a cover of And Once Sometimes.

I really dig female-fronted pop-punk bands like that one. They're a band called Yours Truly. That's a song called Composure. My name is The Reb, and you're listening to Noise Therapy. You can reach me at noisetherapytx@gmail.com. I do answer all emails. Got some great music come up here from Shine Down and Fly Above Fire. Before that, here's a cool band called Take a Day with a song called Song for the Broken.

That band was voted the number one band in mainstream rock and roll history. I love that stuff, man. That was a band called Shine Down with a song called Atlas Falls. This next band are actually good friends of mine from Fort Worth, Texas. They're a band called Fly Above Fire. Here's a cool song called Be Myself.

0: When a child is diagnosed with cancer, the last thing parents should have to worry about is how to pay for it. This is a St. Jude moment.
1: Imani wouldn't be here if it wasn't for St. Jude, and I can't imagine a better place to be.
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1: This is Wade Rathke with the Daily Voice of the People News Bulletin. Russia's war with Ukraine spilled into Romania. A member of NATO, when a Russian drone hit an apartment building in a major port city, wounding two people. It was the first known time a Russian drone had caused damage on the territory of the Western military alliance. A high court in Kenya has temporarily suspended the establishment of an Ebola quarantine unit for Americans in their country. Italian financial police seized more than $230 million in assets connected to the money laundering operation of a mafia mobster after an investigation spanning the Cayman Islands, Gibraltar, Lebanon, Luxembourg, Monaco, and more. Federal judge barred the Trump administration from creating or operating Trump's $1.8 billion fund. The order covers any transfer of money into the fund, decisions on any claims, and the disbursements of any payouts. Judge wanted to investigate grievous allegations that the deal was premised on deception. In 2007, Hard Rock International, owner of hotels, restaurants, and casinos, was bought for less than $1 billion by the Seminoles, the Florida-based Native American tribe. Now there are 15 casinos and 36 hotels worldwide in a multi-billion dollar enterprise. Federal judge ordered the Kennedy Center to take President Trump's name off the building, saying it was so designated by Congress and could only be changed by Congress. Protesters at a detention center in Newark, New Jersey, forced ICE agents to leave the compound and allow local law enforcement to maintain order. U.S. homelessness fell by 3% in the last year of the Biden administration, according to a late-released report from HUD, Housing Urban Development. SEC proposed to repeal a law that would have required thousands of companies to disclose the risks they face from a warming climate and how their operations contribute to climate change. To get through the Strait of Hormuz next to Iran, some ships are sailing dark with U.S. military assistance, turning off lights and traveling without navigational beacons that help prevent collisions, making ships harder to spot electronically and less prone to Iranian attacks. Voice of the People Daily Bulletin presents People's News about action and issues that demand action. This is Wade Rathke, and this bulletin is brought to you thanks to Acorn International, United Labor Unions, Local 100, Social Policy Magazine, the Affiliated Media Foundation Movement, AMFM.
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1: This is Wade Rathke with the Daily Voice of the People News Bulletin. There are more than 11,000 bird species worldwide. 2025, Airbnb users booked more than 500 million nights, up 8% over 24. Mexico's Senate passed a constitutional amendment that would invalidate an election where foreign influence was proven. Chinese companies have been trying to develop artificial intelligence technology that would enable authoritarian governments to monitor dissidents and potentially predict who could become one in the future. U.S. Homeland Security walked back announcement that green card work applicants would have to return to their home countries to await receipt of their green cards, saying no change in policy. Samsung unions in Korea ratified an agreement raising bonuses for chip workers, although less for phone and TV. Famed Park Slope Food Co-op in New York voted overwhelmingly to boycott Israeli products in defense of Palestinian rights. Israel said it would cut ties with the UN after Israel was included on sexual violence blacklist for abuse of Palestinian detainees. U.S. has a record 14 women governors. 200 have now been killed in U.S. boat strikes. Coast Guard estimates 500,000 pounds of cocaine seized, three times annual average. UN notes annual production, 5.7 million pounds, 11 times Coast Guard number. China has warned tech employers with younger workers not to cut jobs as they embrace AI. Brooklyn Rivera, a prominent Nicaraguan indigenous mosquito leader, imprisoned 3 years ago as part of the country's crackdown on political dissent and indigenous autonomy, died in state custody. As May heat records tumbled across England and parts of France, French teachers' union shared an internal survey showing the temperatures had eclipsed 82 degrees Fahrenheit in 90% of middle and high schools, accusing some districts of putting off investments to reduce heat exposure. New study found roughly a quarter of American professionals experiencing mid-career stall, going 5 years without pay raise or position boost. Nearly 1,000 workers at a Michigan auto supplier are set to strike, stalling the production of key parts for General Motors midsize and full-size pickup trucks. Voice of the People Daily Bulletin presents People's News about action and issues that demand action. This is Wade Rathke, and this bulletin is brought to you thanks to Acorn International, United Labor Unions Local 100, Social Policy Magazine, and the Affiliated Media Foundation Movement, AMFM.

Hello, boys and girls. It's the Mother's Movie. And we're going to have a wonderful time watching them jump around. And have merry fun and all sorts of bizarre teenage delights from continent to continent. Strange and wonderful things that these mothers of invention do for fun and profit. In this first sequence, you will see a bunch of hairy people doing a bunch of stuff, and beyond that, I couldn't really tell you exactly what's going on. But it won't make any difference at all. Because whoever heard of the Mothers of Invention?

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1: Are we tuned? 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

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I can hardly hear you. Play something plastic? Wipe out? I mean, you sure you want to hear Wipeout? 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

0: I'd like to dedicate an ode to Joe Latanzi, who played third base for the North American Italian Club.
1: Oh, Joe.
2: Oh, Joe.
3: Where are you going with
2: Joe,
3: that?
2: Roy. Fancy. Oh, Joe.
0: This is Bunk Sweet Pants Gardner.
4: Pack it to him, guy.
0: Why don't you step over here and pack it to me, Art? Listening white skin, Art.
5: Roy, what did Frank always say? He said we could say anything we wanted to, didn't he?
6: We're on the cob.
5: You better take care of all those kids, especially Geronimo, Daryl, Gary, Gina, and Kim.
7: I'm here from Calif.
4: Calif, California.
7: Calif. Oh, man.
4: Hey, Santa Anta, California.
8: Boy and Jim have a special kind of form of communication. To illustrate this point, we'll now have a conversation between Roy and Jim.
5: Yeah. I refuse.
8: As if it was happening in the back seat of a car in San Francisco.
4: How about you?
6: How about you?
4: Joe?
5: Caray,
4: hombre.
7: Estás
4: loco. Estás loco.
9: The recipe is available by mail.
10: Ray Collins, we love you.
9: Never forget you.
7: Like that.
4: Ballerina. You can't go away.
11: Oh.
8: Ladies and gentlemen, Don Preston.
12: I have an organ, a piano, a harpsichord, 45 oscillators, and that's my instruments.
0: I've got a bass clarinet, and a clarinet, and a piccolo, and a flute, and an alto flute, and a tenor, and an alto, and a soprano, and a chanter, and a C melody.
13: I have a low cowbell and a high cowbell.
0: Oh, I
13: you never heard about that, did you? I have a snare drum, and I have a high tom-tom and a low tom-tom. I have four melody horns, and they go beep. And I have a slapstick, which Don Preston graciously gave to me.
0: And caresses now.
13: And it goes pap. And then I have Bunk Gardner. Whenever I goose him, he goes bunk.
8: The other half of the percussion section is Jimmy Carl Black, who plays...
5: I have a red set of drums.
0: How are you doing, Gary?
8: And when the whole band gets together and plays all these wonderful instruments, it sounds like this.

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0: man, and your father, your tiny sick father, is beating his meat to a Playboy magazine. 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There he is, your father with a tiny sick erection. And you walk in and you say, "Father, I want to kill you." 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
1: Ha ha ha ha!

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0: You have to ruin your ears.
1: You go, ba, da da da da da, da da da da da, da da da da da. 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We'll just do it in pieces, okay? From the beginning.
0: Okay.

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1: This is Wade Brethke with the Chief Organizer's Report, Memorials and Memories. For many years, war holidays were unpaid by our organizations, except for July 4th. More recently, as Vietnam receded and wars became forever, we added it to the list. Technically, the day is meant to honor those who gave their lives to the country, but practically, it's worth honoring those who also put themselves in service in harm's way. In our family, both mi compañera and I lost uncles in World War II whom we never met. My father's older brother George died in a training accident at Fort Ore in California when his Jeep rolled over. Mi compañera lost her uncle Murray in a training accident as well when his plane developed engine problems and he had to crash to avoid a densely populated New York City neighborhood, losing his life and his crew. Efforts continue to have his sacrifice recognized by the military. My father left an aircraft plant in Venice, California, and volunteered for the Navy in World War II. Taking the V-2 test given to all soldiers and sailors on his base, he did well enough that he was sent to NROTC, first at Millsaps College in Jackson, Mississippi, where he met my mother, the eventual valedictorian there, and then to Tulane University in New Orleans. He shipped out from there to Japan and other theaters in the Pacific as an ensign, but the war was functionally over by then. Mi compañera's father was in the Army and stayed until leaving around the Korean War, ending up as a major, long enough that she was born in Fort Chaffee outside of Fort Smith, Arkansas. Her mother ran a munitions plant in Jacksonville, Arkansas during the war. Her aunt was a wave. Military service didn't end there. My brother was in the National Guard during Vietnam. Another brother's wife was born in England where her father was a pilot and made the service his career until he retired from the base in Shreveport, Louisiana, years later. Her sister was in the Army in Kentucky and Germany. Her husband made a career out of the Army in logistics, serving in the U.S., Germany, Korea, and Honduras, and other assignments, both as a soldier and as a contractor. Her nephew followed the family tradition, though in the Navy, but also in logistics, where his training developed into a career after he mustered out to the private sector. These are stories that are common in the South and West, where our roots lie and where military service is part of family traditions. Vietnam broke the mold. Some were able to get 2S exemptions as students. Others went to Asia, and some left the country. Once the lottery replaced the full-on draft, some, like my brother, taught school for a year after their exemption ended, waiting to see if their number was called. The lottery was too late for me. My father couldn't understand me dropping out of college initially to organize draft counseling and resistance because the military had saved him by sending him to school. Leaving school made me 1A. I did 3 draft physicals that I can remember, first in New Orleans, then Springfield, Massachusetts, and finally Little Rock, Arkansas, until I aged out at 26 and became 4F by refusing to do deep knee bends and producing a tattered letter from Ochsner Hospital saying I needed knee surgery from a football injury, which I still have refused to have. When asked about my military service for a long time, I would answer that I was part of the vast army, referring to the old political reference to the vast army of the unemployed. In more recent decades, I would simply say I was part of the people's army and let that speak for itself. Ending mandatory conscription in the U.S. was a great thing, but Memorial Day should remind contemporary generations that the voluntary army should not be something simply ignored. Being forced to make a decision about war, as all the World War II, Korean, and Vietnam generation had to do, was a momentous part of life choices, making war more intimate for all Americans. Now, U.S. wars are more a financial problem than a life-changing personal dilemma. It's too easy to forget that sitting peacefully at home is a choice and privilege, while politicians mindlessly send others to fight and die or pretend that missiles and drones can do the job now and in the future. This is Wade Brathke. For questions or comments, www.chieforganizer.org. You take it from here to there.

Ian. This is a song from the Disneyland 3D experience film made by, in collaboration with Francis Ford Coppola, Captain EO. We are here to change the world.

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This next track here is going out to Slam, featuring his man, Diva Dip, Carlos Santana, on guitar. This is from Mike's last album in 2001, Invincible, Whatever Happens.

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This next one's going out to Slam's co-workers, Cassie and Wynn. For the hard workers out there, it's working day and night at number 20.

0: so good inside.
1: All right, this one's going out to Clay. A PYT, pretty young thing.
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Classic from the Thriller album. This is Beat It.

0: rap. That was Smooth Criminal from Bad. Up next, coming in at number 15, have a little song I would like to dedicate to Alexa from her father, Mike. Collaboration between Janet Jackson, Michael, and Janet's great producers, Jam and Lewis.
1: Wow, thank you. Thank you for that.
0: It's called Scream.

0: This is WAMFLP New Orleans, from the CBD to Chalmette, from the river to the lake. We're downtown, not uptown, but we're the voice of the people for all of New Orleans.
1: This is Wade Rath here with the Daily Voice of the People News Bulletin. Officials at the Commodity Futures Trading Commission who questioned Trump family crypto companies were steamrolled out of the agency. American Urological Association reports that roughly a third of men who are prescribed testosterone therapy do not meet the criteria for a diagnosis of testosterone deficiency. Most U.S. road curbs have an angled base that engineers call the batter that creates a small ramp to redirect wayward tires back into the roadway. U.S. Embassy in Delhi is paying auto rickshaw drivers to have Trump with a flag 250 anniversary flag canopy on their vehicles, but not if they have a flag with the Statue of Liberty. Reynolds American Tobacco Company made a $5 million donation, bringing a total of $8 million to MAGA Inc. PAC. 2 days later, two executives had lunch with Trump in Florida. He picked up the phone and called Dr. Oz and Kennedy to get approvals for their e-cigarettes. Some 24 million Americans have what is characterized as severe obesity, a body mass index of at least 40. To reach a healthy weight, they need to lose 80 to 100 pounds. Madagascar, an island off the coast of Africa, is often referred to as the eighth continent, largely because 90% of its plants and animals are only found there. U.S. is investing $2 billion to take equity stakes in nine companies linked to quantum computing. In a small preliminary study, an experimental gene editing treatment dramatically lowered cholesterol levels, perhaps permanently, after just one infusion, scientists have reported. In the midst of negotiations with Iran, more U.S. missile strikes were reported. The Pope apologized for the role of the Catholic Church in supporting slavery historically. The almost 2,500-mile Route 66 is 100 years old and was designated a National Historic Trail in 2024, charging the National Park Service with preservation. Faster Labor Contracts Act has been sent around to a committee to the U.S. House, which would mandate government arbitration if companies don't reach agreements on an approved timeline from when unions are certified. This would be a win. Voice of the People Daily Bulletin presents People's News about action and issues that demand action. This is Wade Rathke, and this bulletin is brought to you thanks to Acorn International, United Labor Unions Local 100, Social Policy Magazine, and the Affiliated Media Foundation Movement, AMFM.

I want to thank everybody for joining me on this flight tonight, this journey. It's been great. We hit countries like Norway, Ireland, and we ended there in the Netherlands with this insane Italo truck.

Okay, we're going to head over to Jupiter, Spain. With UF0. The track is called 2000 EM. 48 minutes to go.

Next artist is Gisvatn Circle, and the track is Shadow of the Rat. And he's supposedly from Russia. You can't get a definitive place.

Okay, we got a huge tune coming up. Going all the way to Vancouver, Canada for this one. This goes out to everybody that stayed with me, my Rhythm Room family. Love you guys.

Okay, next up, we have a very special treat for all of you David Lynch fans. Any of you who watch Twin Peaks, this next band is from Twin Peaks, the one in the movie, in the show, that one. So let's see what happens. This is 214 with Alpine Glow from Twin Peaks, United States.

Okay, I'm gonna retool my last couple of tracks because I think we're gonna have time for one more. So I'm out of order. This next track is John Beltran Highway. He's not from the U.S. I'm not sure where he's from, but. So this is technically the bonus track of the night.

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1: This is Wade Rethy, the Chief Organizer's Report, Non-Traditional Loans, and Barney Frank. As it becomes harder to get loans to buy homes, borrowers are increasingly looking for alternatives, including non-traditional, unguaranteed, non-conforming mortgages. Wall Street Journal notes in 2025, such loan originations rose from less than 1% in 2020 to almost 6% of total mortgages in 2025. Should we worry? Maybe. They haven't been this high since the 2007-2008 crash, although this is an area Acorn knows intimately and negotiated aggressively and successfully with many money center banks in our CRA agreements. The issue for us was being able to count other sources of income for lower-income borrowers that were not fully realized by W-2 information. Tipped employees were an obvious example, as would be gig workers now who are self-employed with tipped income as well. Counting alimony payments when and where they occurred could be verified. Verification of other informal sources of income were key to getting the loans and convincing the banks to agree to make them. One bank after another assured us that their loan portfolio for Acorn-originated loans was better than any other portfolio when it came to foreclosures or non-performing loans. These loans are growing now from another direction, not lower-income borrowers, but reportedly from higher-income speculators and wannabe landlords looking to acquire more rental properties. Upper-income borrowers are using such mortgages to top off purchases that are higher than traditional mortgages are willing to go. Rocket Mortgage would not reveal the size of its non-conforming exposure, which should be a warning alert. Loan Depot said it saw a 68% increase in the production of non-conforming loans from 2024 to 2025. What could go wrong? Plenty, as we know from past experience, when some of these loan originations, if not police, can become today's version of broker-created liar loans of two decades ago. Where is Barney Frank when we need him now? Former Massachusetts Congressional Representative Frank was one of the architects and sometimes firewall against attempts to modify and cut the Community Reinvestment Act. For many years, he was our go-to ally in protecting the CRA. He was a character as well with a sharp tongue. I can remember joining my old friend and comrade Dan Russell and hearing him speak at a fundraiser in Western Massachusetts when I happened to be in the area years ago. I'm not sure that there is anyone in position to protect us now, and certainly Frank was unable, before he retired, to extend regulation over non-traditional banking sources or such loans. Frank also shocked and disappointed Acorn when he joined the stampede in favor of voting for the resolution attacking Acorn after the unscrupulously edited videos and President Obama throwing us under the bus unapologetically. Bankers going wild and loans unregulated and guaranteed. What could go wrong with nothing but foxes guarding the henhouses now? Everything. And we've been there, done that, and learned little. This is Wade Rethke. For questions or comments, www.chieforganizer.org. You take it from here to there.

0: And you are about to become a listener to a very, oh, so very special edition of Music is the Best. I don't know why Miss Jubilee's hollering. Anyway, Mallory's here with me, and I have to figure out which microphone she's talking into. Talking to that.
1: Hello, hello, hello.
0: I picked the right one.
1: Was
0: right
1: that a winner?
0: Off.
1: All right.
0: Bodes well. Ha, ha, ha.
1: You're so smart.
0: I am so smart. Okay. Anyway, look at here, folks. We're going to have a very uncurated, mostly electronic music program tonight.
1: Incredibly uncurated.
0: Proudly uncurated. We're going to start out with a little bit of Project 4 while we get everything plugged in and make sure we know what's going on. And then after that, oh my, just keep listening. Keep it at a moderate volume right now, but then when the next thing starts, turn it up.

0: Well, that was some music.
1: That was music.
0: Right there, what we had was a non-stop double shot from John Oswald's original Plunderphonics album. We had Dab and Way, which were radical remixes of Michael Jackson's Bad and the Beatles' Blue Jay Way, with a whole bunch of other stuff kind of mixed up in there. Legendary.
1: Oh, yeah.
0: Legendary.
1: Oh, yeah. Recognize that immediately.
0: And you picked up on it just right off.
1: No, I was so excited. Okay, you said that's one of the 100 original.
0: That's one of the copies. one of the 100 copies of that didn't get seized at Canadian customs whenever it was shipping out initially.
1: Oh yeah, that wasn't one of the ones that was dropped off at libraries or.
0: Mm-mm.
1: No, that's
0: no,
1: too funny.
0: That's one of the ones.
1: Didn't
0: Thank you, Jerry
1: library.
0: Fialka.
1: That's what,
0: and we had a few things before that, at least.
1: We did. I'll read off what I played. I have to say I didn't prepare any info about them, so listeners, I guess you got Google. But in order, that was Bows of Perception by Katerina Barbarai, Wait by Mfong, Washing Machine by the Mr. Fingers, and Geiger Counter by Conrad Wehrmeister. So.
0: Wow.
1: There you go.
0: Okay.
1: Yeah.
0: And that was starting at the beginning and proceeding forward.
1: Yes.
0: With those. Got
1: so
0: it.
1: So maybe a little counterintuitive now that I think about it.
0: And opening up the program proper this evening, we had some CCCCCCCCCCCCCCC, a.k.a. Seizure, from Project 4, live in San Francisco, October the 30th. 1998, when I was 28 and you were not yet.
1: I was negative something.
0: So that's what we've got for you so far, folks. We hope you enjoy listening, and I think I'm safe in saying we're having a good time being up here. So.
1: Oh, yeah. I'm having a good time. I don't know about you.
0: Yay for us. All right, well, with all of that successfully navigated, let's get on with, what do you think, some more music?
1: Sure, yeah. I've got a track called 8 Miles High by Drone, released from Klong Electronic, 1996.
0: Hit it.

0: This is WAMFLP New Orleans, from the CBD to Chalmette, from the river to the lake. We're downtown, not uptown, but we're the voice of the people for all of New Orleans.
1: This is Wade Brathke with the Chief Organizer's Report. Fred Ross, American Agitator. Just plain luck found me in a series of meetings in California's East Bay in Oakland and Berkeley. At the same time, there was a special one-night showing of American Agitator about Fred Ross and, to some degree, his son, Fred Ross Jr. I was excited to go and convince Charles Koppelman, a documentarian who had done Squatters, the Philadelphia story about Acorn Squatting housing campaign years ago, and contributed to The Organizer more recently, to join me there. I only met Ross Sr. one time briefly in the late 60s, and knew Ross Jr. better as our paths crossed when he ran Neighbor to Neighbor and elsewhere. I knew making this documentary had been a major project for Jr. before he passed away, so I was pleased to know, as hard as it is to get our work front and center, that they've been able to get this done. In the Acorn lexicon of people who influenced the development of our organizing model, Fred Ross is near the top of the long list. Although many always assume Saul Alinsky might have mattered more, that's not the case. Far from it. Ross and his work with the Community Service Organization in California and the development of the United Farm Workers Union were very important to us. His dependence on House meetings as a fundamental building block for community and labor organizations was the model for the organizing committee meetings, which have always been at the heart of our work. The fact that he works in the development of membership-based formations, and especially the ability that Ross and Cesar Chavez placed on members' willingness to pay dues, regardless of income, because of their commitment to the organization, gave support for the crazy idea that we could build a membership organization in Acorn. All of which totally disqualifies me as an objective viewer of the movie. Being too much a charter member of the Fred Ross fan club, my expectation and hopes for a movie about his work were bound to be too high and disappointed. I remember the story of the many visits he made looking for Cesar Chavez before he got him on board to building CSO. The CSO role in electing Roybal as the first Mexican-American in Los Angeles, and how he weaponized voter registration to make that happen was touched on, but I wanted much, much more. Alinsky's chief organizer, Nicholas von Hoffman, famously said after a huge voter registration campaign for a Chicago election, something on the order of, "Is this all there is?" moving him to leave organizing. How was Ross's experience different and so seminal? That experience helped Acorn decide to embrace politics as our members demanded. I wanted to see something about his role in organizing the Great Boycott. I wanted more about his role as advisor and frequent firefighter on calls and organizer Pat Chavez in the UFW. I wanted more on the divide between him, Alinsky, and the IAF. I even wanted an answer to the deep mystery about whatever happened to the book about organizing that Ross promised he was writing, but no one has ever seen. Was it a mirage? The axioms are interesting, and an updated version was given out as people walked into the Rialto to see the movie, but that just wets the whistle. Was there more, or was this on the list left undone? I even, when it came to Fred Jr., wanted to know more about door-to-door canvassing that was the heart of the end-to-end operation. How did it work for building an organization as opposed to mobilization and fundraising? Did Jr. figure that out? So that would have been my Ross movie, a deep evacuation of his work as a seminal organizer in our craft rather than as an agitator. So I'd set myself up for a fall, which is unfair to the documentary. It's worth seeing just for so many who know nothing about Ross. The footage on Japanese internment camps and the Dust Bowl migrant camps is historically moving and important, although just passages on the way to Ross and his real work. I know people have already seen it multiple times, and that's a hearty endorsement in our time of limited attention spans, worth following and putting you in the ticket line if you have any chance to see it at all. The showing in Berkeley was meant to prime the pump for theatrical releases around the country. Let's all hope it succeeds. This is Wade Brathke. For questions or comments, www.chieforganizer.org. You take it from here to there.

Hello and welcome to Rhythm Room Hardcore. I'm your host, DJ Mike Check. And tonight's hardcore set will be focusing on new tracks in the fields of jungle, drum and bass, hardcore, breakbeat, electro, and of course, techno. First label stop is Hoover Sound Recordings, run by the artist Sherelle out of London. And this is the Coco Bryce remix of Jitterbug by Samurai Breaks. Here we go.

Okay, next up is an artist you'll probably hear on every hardcore going forward. This next artist is Tim Reaper with the track Make It Real out on Lobster Theremin.

This one is called Believe, and sending this one out to Chris in New Jersey.

Okay, we have heart number three going out to DJ Slam, who just came up with the idea of sending hearts on Rhythm and Hardcore. I appreciate that. Brilliant idea. This is a track for you. This is the artist you're familiar with, Musique, with Goodbye VIP. Mike Paradinas on Planet Moo. Sure you're familiar.

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1: This is Wade Rathke with the Daily Voice of the People News Bulletin. A tentative ceasefire staggered as Israel bombarded Beirut. Tehran continued its chokehold on the Strait of Hormuz, and uncertainty over whether negotiators can find common ground on a range of other differences. Average U.S. tax refunds through March are up 11% at about $3,500, with benefits middle class to rich, while lower income taxpayers paid more. In a Canadian first, the British Columbia city of New Westminster passed an amendment that makes landlords responsible for keeping one room in every unit below 79 degrees Fahrenheit between 8 p.m. and 8 a.m. Trump administration has pressured the nation's immigration judges, threatening them with disciplinary action if they do not deport more people and firing those seen as insufficiently supportive of the president's aggressive enforcement agenda. Some 25 million Americans, nearly 1 in 13, live with rare genetic diseases. Candidates with the Clean Energy Team won control of the board of Arizona's largest public utility, the Salt River Project, which delivers water and power to Phoenix, against a rival slate backed by state business leaders in Turning Point USA, gaining an 8-6 majority. NLRB ordered Google to bargain with the Alphabet Workers Union after the union won an election for remote workers where Google was a co-employer with Accenture. U.S. blue-collar labor market, occupied primarily by men, have been slowing for over a year. Jobs in sectors that include the trades, such as manufacturing and construction, have racked up 150,000 net losses on an annual basis, while health care and social assistance jobs, professions that women typically dominate, generated the most job growth in 2025. America's emperor penguins are endangered now by climate change because they need sea ice for breeding and to avoid frigid water during their annual molt when they eventually lose insulation. Amit Fortlet, accused of running a sprawling enterprise that operated around the world, including Russia, India, and Dubai, has been charged by U.S. prosecutors with running a hacking-for-hire operation that targeted environmental groups. He's been extradited from Britain to New York. Voice of the People Daily Bulletin presents People's News about action and issues that demand action. This is Wade Rathke, and this bulletin is brought to you thanks to ACORN, Local 100, Social Policy Magazine, and the Affiliated Media Foundation Movement, AMFM.
2: Okay, next up, also from Germany, this time Berlin, this is Weissmann's with Trains, Planes, and Automobiles. Need to watch that film.

Okay, back to France for this next one, and to celebrate Patrick not having to work anymore, let's play this jam. This is Jabberwocky with Feeling Dancing Tempo.

little acid house rave for you. Okay, we're gonna head back to the UK. Need a little bit of soul right now. R&B goddess Rochelle Jordan with Got Him.

Okay, next up we have it's a project with Joe Goddard of Hot Chip and Amy Douglas. Excited about this band. They're called Hard Feelings. The track is Dangerous. This goes out to my Rhythm Room crew, Jamie, Patrick, Alexa. You guys are still with me.

Really appreciate it. One more stop in Paris, France. This is Home Clubbing by Fluid Ghost. Oh, and DJ Slam is out there as well.

Okay, we need to revisit the 80s one more time. This is the original club mix of Freedom Time by Atelier Foley. And they're from Italy.

Okay, now we're going to dive right into techno with the techno god himself from Berlin, Germany, Marcel Detman with Command. Thanks for sticking it out and being with me.

Yeah, I want to be at Bergain to see Marcel Detman and Cynthia and Steffi. What a night that would be. Coming up now is the last official track of this mix, but we do have some bonus tracks, so stick around. This last one is a remix of a track that was played on Jamie's mix not too long ago. Tobias Bernstrup with Challenger, the San Francisco re-rub. Thank you for tuning in. Love you guys.

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1: This is Wade Rathke with the Chief Organizer's Report, stuck at the bargaining table. Several years ago, there seemed to be a spurt of union organizing success in unusual places. The results were impressive. More than 500 Starbucks stores have organized. Amazon workers in a Staten Island warehouse won an election. Even REI co-op retail workers won elections. Spoiler alert, this is the story of the dysfunctional way that existing law serves workers as opposed to employers and their lawyers. We don't have a labor board as much as an attorney feeding in delay trough. What happened to these great victories? Way too many of them are stuck in endless delays at the bargaining table and court challenges dragging out the clock. When I was on the West Coast, I thought I was hearing associates say there was finally an agreement at REI, which meant the boycott might end, and I could deal with the co-op again. I'd like to believe that the Internet hasn't caught up, but double-checking indicates that 11 stores have unionized since 2022, but after workers rejected a comprehensive offer in February, management implemented its last and best offer, which the union says cut wages, sick days, and more. Ouch. I talked to the chief union negotiator for Starbucks workers at Mardi Gras in 2025. He was optimistic at the time, saying only wages seemed unresolved if the company had finally returned to the table. It's now 15 months later in 2026, and there's no agreement still, and fewer reports about what's happening and whether there's any progress. The independent Amazon labor union, now part of the Teamsters, also won its election in 2022, but there's no contract there either, and I'm not sure there's any bargaining at this point. Amazon has initiated constant legal challenges at the NLRB level and losing there in federal courts. Locally, the National Nurses Union won an election 2.5 years ago in a breakthrough in New Orleans, but after 5 strikes, still nothing. There are 2 messages here. Workers want unions. Companies don't, and the odds are stacked on their side. The legalistic NLRB regime favors employers to such a degree that there's almost never a successful resolution, despite collective bargaining ostensibly being public policy. Maybe there's an outside chance of some help. The anti-worker editorial page of the Wall Street Journal signaled its concern by trying to taint some Republican representatives as a part of the union GOP when they crossed the aisle to join Democrats on a current piece of legislation, noting that the Faster Labor Contracts Act has been sent around a committee to the U.S. House, which would mandate government arbitration if companies don't reach agreements on an approved timeline from when unions are certified. It would be best to solve this problem and balance on the front end at the point of organizing, but fixing on the back end would solve the situations we see with Starbucks, Amazon, REI, and countless other companies. There is mandatory arbitration in the Railways Act and within some of the regimes under the federal employees' labor laws. Furthermore, despite the editorial and management concerns, the country has survived, and capitalism has chugged on in extraordinary health. Of course, Congress and the administration would really want to fix this huge issue for workers and unions, and that's a bet that would be hard to take. This is Wade Brathke. For questions or comments, www.chieforganizer.org. You take it from here to there.

Hello and welcome to the Rhythm Room. I'm your host tonight, DJ Mike. Tonight we're going to be hearing Rhythm Tomb, Part 4. It's called The Season in Hell. That line is picked up from this first track we're going to play. It's by Kill Shelter and Antipoli. It's the untitled hidden track off their last record. Here we go.

And that is out on Manic Depression, out of France. Also with us next band comes from, they're called Raskolnikov. Name of the track is No Safety Word. Sending this one out to Jamie Martinez.

Next up, we have the Molchat Doma remix of Fear by Ashcode. We should give a shout out to my good friend Christian in New Jersey. Thanks for being here.

that was the Hante remix of L's Discipline, a band from Davis, California. This next track is really beautiful. I want to send this out to Alexa. This is Afet Robot with Siliski from Istanbul, Turkey.

was through the camera's eye that I watched you upon the stage. Shutter clicking to the beat of my heart, becoming intimate with every detail. Your unaffected confidence, your brilliant eyes, your sequined gown shimmering in the spotlight.

Okay, hopefully for those of you who can, you've switched to candlelight only. And this next track I want to send out to Aardvark Jack. You might recognize this one by Abu Nine from Malmo, Sweden.

That was a cover song. That was a cover of Bauhaus track called Hollow Hills off the Mask album. Here's Factus Factory, Tucson.

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1: Okay, next up from Amsterdam, this is Clan of Zymox, The Great Reset. This goes out to Jessica Poe. Thank you for listening in.
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3: This is Wade Rathke with the Daily Voice of the People News Bulletin. According to the Data Center Watch, there are 142 U.S. groups working to stop data centers in 24 states that have blocked at least 25 data center projects in 2025, with 99 more being contested in January 2026. Israel's president, Isaac Herzog, delivered a harsh indictment of a terrible process of brutalization in Israeli society, including a surge of mob violence by Jews against Palestinians in the occupied West Bank and the abuse of detainees in Israeli custody. Trump administration has determined that atrazine, a weed killer used on corn and other crops linked to hormonal disruptions in frogs and contamination of waterways, along with cancer and other diseases in humans, does not pose an extinction risk to a threatened or endangered wildlife and can continue to be used. Midwest gained 16,000 people from other U.S. regions in the year ending last June, reversing perennial population losses, largely due to lower housing costs. Ivan Cepeda is leading the presidential polls in Colombia, long governed by conservatives. Cepeda has pledged to introduce a new progressive economic and social model. In 19 of the 100 largest U.S. metropolitan areas, the alignment between listing prices and incomes has gotten better than it was even before the pandemic, including in New Orleans and Houston, San Diego, and San Jose. The public is doubting Trump's health. A new poll found that 40% of Americans thought Trump had the mental sharpness to serve as president, down from 47% last September. 44% of Americans thought Trump had the physical health to do the job, down from 54% last September. U.S. hit a peak number of high school seniors in 2025. The class of 2041 is projected to be about 13% smaller than the class of 2025. In his first encyclical, Pope Leo XIV put forth a defense of human dignity in the era of artificial intelligence that included a dramatic plea for guardrails to ensure that AI eases inequality and poverty and supports workers. Voice of the People, Daily Bulletin presents People's News about action and issues that demand action. This is Wade Rathke, and this bulletin is brought to you thanks to Acorn International, United Labor Unions, Local 100, Social Policy Magazine, and the Affiliated Media Foundation Movement, AMFM.
1: Okay, next up, this is Clan of Zymox, The Great Reset. This goes out to Jessica Poe. Thank you for listening in.

I love when we can get really heavy on this show. We're going to do that now and right now. The immortal god, Arnaud Ribotini. What you want me to do? Going out to all the rhythm tumors out there.

Yet another band hailing from Berlin, Germany, that was Notalskang with Riot in the Valley of Thunder out on Detreaty Records. Next up is a band I can't get enough of. Keep playing them on these Rhythm Tune shows. From Dnipro, Ukraine, this is Sexual Purity with the track Never.

That was the Augsburg, Germany band Dark with Forever Suffer. Please, no one get offended by this next track. It's a track by Pixel Grip. I love the track. What are you going to do? You got to play the track.

from Berlin, Germany again. Hot Dance with Psycho. 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
0: Now, look here. 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
1: You bet, Daisy. 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
0: Thanks. I almost went with a cape, but didn't want to come across as pretentious.
1: Nonsense. Anyone in our line of work should rock a cape.
0: You might be onto something, Max.
1: Phew. So here we go. First day on the job. You've got this, right?
0: Right. Don't forget, we both graduated from Dogs, Inc. with honors.
1: Which means I can guide my human around a busy city with ease.
0: And I can give my human a restful night.
1: I hope my human is kind and loving.
0: And I hope mine likes wet kisses and zoomies.
1: Ready to make a difference?
0: Born ready. Let's go.
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Karen.

This is WAMFLP New Orleans, from the CBD to Chalmette, from the river to the lake. We're downtown, not uptown, but we're the voice of the people for all of New Orleans.

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0: over Jordan. 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

0: swing low, sweet chariot. 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
1: Hey, Buck, what do you say if we entertain the boys lightly? 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

0: I've searched this world all over, wondering where she could be.
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1: She's coming all back. 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

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This is Reverend Satchmo getting ready to beat out this mellow sermon for you. My text this evening is when the saints go marching in. 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
0: Yes, indeed. 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

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We're downtown, not uptown, but we're the voice of the people for all of New Orleans.

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0: This is WAMFLP, the voice of the people in New Orleans, from the CBD to Chalmette, from the river to the lake. 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
8: 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Radio, and this is the big New Year party for the show. You are invited. I hope you come. All right. Great to rock out with you. And I've got my, I'm not drinking on the air. I don't do that, but I have my sparkling grape juice. Don't think I'm lame, but that's how I'm doing it. I've got my wine glass here, champagne glass with my sparkling grape juice. I've got my Happy New Year like headband thing, and I am ready to rock out with you for the next hour. And I wish you and yours a very Happy New Year. I hope that your new year is filled with everything good, fun, and I hope that Santa was good to you. I hope you got everything you wanted for Christmas, because you're good. You're not naughty. You're nice. And find me online. 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We have some holiday stuff out. 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

There it is, the Happy New Year holiday party. Happy New Year party, I guess. I don't know. You can call it holiday, whatever, because I always like to celebrate the holidays into January. But Happy New Year from me to you. Ann Erickson, the Ann Erickson Show on Audio Inc. Radio, you rock. Thank you for making my year just really great. And next year is going to be even better. Are you ready? I said, are you ready? All right, we're going to have a great year next year. In the meantime, hit me up online. I would love to get a Happy New Year from you. Hit me up on Facebook. 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And check out my band, Upon Wings, at uponwings.com for a very happy new year for me. And again, I wish you and yours the very best. You rock. Thank you for being a part of my life. And I'm going to finish up my sparkling grape juice stuff in a champagne glass. Don't think I'm lame. I'm on the air. I'm not going to drink on the air. And I've got my New Year's headband thingy. I'm just very festive. And this was a great New Year's Eve, New Year's party with you. I will rock with you next year. It's Ann Erickson on Audio Inc. 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
2: Well, welcome to the MFZ show with Rob Charles for this week. Got some great stuff lined up as we always do. We totally search the entire globe for the best independent music that we can get our hands on, and we get our greedy little hands on them and put them on the show for you, our listening audience. We are live right now, and we are proud to do what we do, and we've got some great stuff. And I'm going to have a world premiere of a Michael Wayne Dill song coming up here this hour. And we also got some brand new music by a friend of mine, Mr. Eric Wood, with the band Quincy Todd. That's coming up here shortly also. Sit back and enjoy it, because we're about to get it started right here with the Rams. This is called Big Time.

right now, brand new Darren Morris, God Made Me a Cowboy. Some man.

0: Love that guy's voice, Darren Morris, God Made Me a Cowboy. Before that, Carmillion, and you heard Ascension Heights. We are full-blown into this MFZ with Rob Charles for this
1: Nelson
0: week.
1: Willie named his things just like a person. Who would have figured? He named his guitar Trigger. His house was on fire and I couldn't help but be a prior. The cots were all around and Willie, he had the finest weed in town. Now he handed me his Trigger. He placed his finest weed in the belly within her. And for saving his he gave me a few kilos of

Focused was the name of that one. Nuva Coke. Before that, Larissa Ubergang, Willie's Trigger. Here is Isabel Gray, Better Than That.

in Nashville, Tennessee. From Baldwin, Missouri, Isabel Gray and Better Than That. This is the Wong Quadruplets. This is called Hummingbird for you right here.

0: is a very powerful driving song for you right there. Got lots of great upbeat tempo. Mr. Michael Wayne Dill, his brand new one called Honky Tonked. Hey, at this time, just to let you know, I am not endorsed by any of the promotion companies that sent in the music or anything like that, but I do want to give a shout out to the promotions companies and record companies that do send us music. Want to thank Airplay Express. Also want to thank Steve Bloor Media, IMC Promotions, Mr. Caden Gordon Promotions, Nashville Entertainment Weekly. We've got CD Techs, Pinky Sims with Black Mountain Music and Media, BGM Network, and a few others that slipped my mind at the moment. But I tell you what, we are loving the fact that these great promotions teams send us music to play on these shows. Get that independent music out there. That song by Michael Wayne Dill was one of the artists that sends the music out there self, as was Isabel Gray here just a few minutes ago. So want to thank all of them for sending their music out so we can share it with the world. My radio brother, Mr. Brad Mercer from Palm Springs, California, has got a new one. This is called Dacia Renee.
1: Two, three, four.
0: I think y'all gonna like it.

great band called the Gulfstream Riders, Our Own Devices. Good music for you. Before that, Jonathan Lynn, If I Can Dream, brings us up to a brand new song that just got sent in to me yesterday, I think it was. Buddy of mine, I've known him for several years. We worked in the oil field together. He was on American Idol. I think he made it to the top 50. He's got himself a band down in San Antonio area, down in Texas. They play Austin quite a bit. Band is called Quincy Todd. My buddy's name, I told you I would say it, I'm going to say it. Broke Ass Hollywood. This is Eric Wood and his band Quincy Todd. It is called Honey. I think you guys are going to like this one.

great music for you right there. Quincy Todd. Great job, Eric. You guys rock. That is a song called Honey. Well, let's go to Australia with Cassidy Ray Wilson. No way.

and we are rocking it tonight. Great music for you right there. Cassidy Ray Wilson, that was called Next Chapter, just came out last week. I tell you what we're going to do next week. You join us next week, we will play another one by Quincy Todd. He sent me two of them in, and the other one, Rain, equally as great. You guys are going to love it, and I ain't even joking. All right, so you are now listening to Katarina Josefska. She likes to call herself Kate Joe. This is called Tropical Caribbean Sea. This is going to get us to the top of the hour. For you stations that are staying with us, appreciate you guys hanging with us. And for the stations who are bailing out at this point, no worries. We will be back again next week. And we will do it all over again. Same time, same place. For the rest of you, hang tight. We've got great more music. I mean, I'm talking about another jam-packed hour of the best indie music anywhere on the planet.

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1: Hello there, Chris Benson's here, and welcome. Well, it's been a while since I've done a new radio show, but here, and I'm back now with some new material, and we've got a great song to get things underway. Here is a bit of ABBA, 70s disco classic. This is Dancing Queen.

Dancing Queen there and ABBA. And it's great to be back. I've been in Blackpool this week on holiday with my family. We went to Madame Two Swords. I don't know if you've been there before. There's lots of different Madame Two Swords. I know there's one in London, I think, as well. But they've got a great replica Rover's Return, which looks like the one in Coronation Street halfway around the exhibition, which is fantastic, where you can go and get a pint. And there's a Ken Barlow to stand next to, and a Deirdre Barlow to stand next to, and have your picture taken, and Bette Lynch as well. It's brilliant. And one of my favourite bits of the museum is where you can go and stand next to Tommy Cooper and the two Ronnies, Bruce Forsyth, Ken Dodd. It's great. That was a really good highlight of Blackpool. It really was. Anyway, here is Baccarat, another 70s disco classic. And yes, sir, I can boogie.

Right, that was Baccarat. Yes, sir, I can boogie. And here is a 70s disco classic that is probably recognisable off the first couple of notes. That's how good it is. This is Gloria Gaynor and I Will Survive. Make sure you turn the volume up for this one.

0: Hello there, welcome back to Talking Music, and now a time for a quick look with Paul Coates back at the Now yearbook 1982 Extra. Now, 62 tracks.
1: This is your year, isn't it?
0: Not the year before, this year? The year before. But yeah, you weren't far off, though. It was my first full year on planet Earth, in fairness. Now, obviously, with the extra releases that have come out, there's a few tracks that people might not be familiar with, and we'll go through each disc, and you can pick out your favourites and maybe obscure ones.
1: I can see why you're getting this already.
0: Oh, I know what you're going to say. Well, we might as well start with that. It is Chas and Dave's first appearance ever on a Now album.
1: Oh.
0: There you go. So I imagine Chas Hodges will be looking out thinking, we did it.
1: Yeah.
0: But yeah, it's their first appearance on a Now album.
1: Maybe thinking, oh, royalties.
0: Royalties, well. I mean, this one, obviously, there it is on the screen, so you can see it's what we've got. Yeah. Rio.
1: The same and the best till last with this one, aren't they? They start off with Duran Duran and they finish with Chas and
0: Dave. Exactly. Ain't No Pleasing You is a great song, and it is. I mean, if I was on about, obviously, Lifeline, I love that Spandau Ballet track.
1: Maisonette's Heartache Avenue, that's a great track.
0: That is a brilliant track.
1: That's not a track you find anywhere.
0: I always thought Maisonettes were from America, and then I think I read that they're from Birmingham. No, it's true. I'm sure they're from Birmingham.
1: There is a Birmingham in America, but no, I think they're from Birmingham, UK.
0: I think they are from Birmingham. I mean, I love that song, Heartache Avenue.
1: Yes, the sound is just, it's fabulous.
0: But then I also like Junior, Mama used to say, which I think is a catchy song from 82. And also I like, we've got to mention Captain Sensible, Happy Talk, because that's a great song as well. And there was, of course, the infamous Dexy Midnight Runners. Did you know that when this appeared on... You know what I'm going to say, I'll let you say it.
1: You're talking about the Jackie Wilson, but when he appeared on Top of the Pops.
0: Top of the Pops.
1: They had a well-known darts player who, for the OG that are not as old as us, was Jockey Wilson.
0: Yeah, and apparently they had a picture of him up, didn't they?
1: Yeah.
0: So, yeah. There is
1: someone will have got a sack for that.
0: I am sure somebody did get a sack for that. But I mean, there's some I haven't heard of on this one. I mean, Japan, Life in Tokyo, I don't think I'm familiar with. War Child, Blondie, you might know those.
1: No. Head Over Heels, Abba, I don't know that one.
0: I do know that because it's on The Visitors.
1: Ah, which was their final studio album.
0: Yeah. It's great. It's
1: their penultimate studio album.
0: Well, yes. Yeah, they've done one since. The Take It Away is a great Paul McCartney track on there.
1: Okay.
0: The video, to describe it, has John Hurt looking like Gordon Burns out of the Krypton Factor. Stay with me. And he is basically...
1: Does he have an alien personality?
0: No, sadly not. He's trying to sign him up. And he's obviously wanting to sign him up. That's the story of the... And part, the video starts back with Paul McCartney playing a young Paul McCartney in his mock house with Ringo Starr in the video, George Martin's in the video, and then later on they do this gig and John Hurt is there watching him looking like Gordon Burns and signing him up. It's a brilliant song for the video. It's worth it just to see this the video. It's quite a big scale video for because I think it was off the album Tug of War, but yeah, it's a good little song.
1: Another couple of massive hits off that one. You've got that CD, you've got Poison Arrow, ABC, and Friend or Foe from Adam Ant.
0: Absolutely. Disc two, I'll start with the ones I know. Hot Chocolate, great song, it started with a kiss. Then you've got Cool and the Gang, Let's Go Dancing. You've got
1: Manita, Daryl Hall, John Oates.
0: I love Avalon, so it's great that More Than This appears from Roxy Music.
1: Simple Minds, one of their early singles, Glittering Prize. Big hit. Talk Talks Today. They'll probably go on to sort of have more success with other tracks like It's My Life and Life's What You Make It, but I love Talk Talk.
0: Are you surprised that Trio appears? Da da da.
1: They do seem to like this on the electronic album, so I guess it was I think it was their only hit, presumably. But,
0: yeah, I can't think of another. Again,
1: Human League Being Boiled, not their biggest hit, but still a big success.
0: There's some I haven't heard of on the obviously Japan Night Porter, I'd say, and I've probably heard Shack Attack Night Birds, but it's not.
1: What about Modern Romance featuring Jean Dupree? Cherry Pink and Apple Blossom White.
0: I probably have heard that,
1: but
0: I'm not familiar with it. There is a few songs that I would have included. For example, Adrian Gurvitt's classic, I would have included The Fur, just because I love it. Arthur Daly, He's All Right, which is kind of a mock Chas and Dave song, but The Firm, of course, went on to do Star Trek, and a few years later, I would have included that. I think that's it's a great song. And it did include the Christmas number one from 82, Rennie and Renato, which you know, that was Save Your Love, My Darling.
1: I'm just questioning the Christmas number one bit.
0: Yeah, it was 1982, Christmas number one.
1: Was it? Okay, fair enough.
0: Disc 3 is a strong disc.
1: It is. The Clash Show Station and Go. The Jam, The Bitterest Pill, XTC, Senses Working Overtime. They've definitely gone for this sort of alternative music.
0: Yes. This one, haven't they? Yes, I think they have.
1: What else we got?
0: I've heard of Drowning in Berlin. I've heard by the Mobiles. I've heard of that. I've heard of Bow Wow Wow, I Want Candy.
1: Oh, Grassy, the Go-Go's, Our Lips Are Sealed. So that was also done by Funboy 3.
0: Yes.
1: Now, it was written by Terry Hall of Funboy 3 and Jane Wiedlin of the Go-Go's, who were a couple at the time. And then they both released it. Both very different versions, but it is a great version of the Go-Go's.
0: ELO's Ticket to the Moon, that's a good song as well. I mean, there's a few that I haven't heard of.
1: John Mellencamp's Jack and Diane, great track.
0: That is a good track, actually. The Psychedelic Furs, I'm not sure what that one sounds like, Love My Way. Pinky Blue Altered Images.
1: I think I know that track. I think it also appeared, Love My Way, in the cult movie The Lost Boys a few years later.
0: Ever So Lonely, I do know that one. Because I remember seeing Top of the Pops repeats, and it's kind of like a bit of a... I think you hear a sitar, and it's like a bit of an Indian kind of kind of influence on that one. But it is a good little song.
1: There's a track from U2, which I'm guessing, it's not one I've heard of, is one of the early singles, A Celebration.
0: I've just thought of another song that they could have included as well. There you go. So when it did come out, I was like, oh, they should have included this. You should have included that. David Christie, Saddle Up, which was one of them kind of your big hits in Europe in 1982, and that seems to have not been able to be acquired as well. And I suppose
1: was it a hit in the UK?
0: I don't know whereabouts it finished in the UK, but it certainly appeared on Top of the Pops. It looked a bit like David Soul, I think, from memory, David Christie. And it had the Saddle Up and Ride Your Pony, Saddle Up and You Be Lonely.
1: I'm not saying you're doing a bad version, but I don't recognise it.
0: No, I suppose it's hard to, they can only work with what they can license, and so I suppose in some extent they've got to resort to some of the album material that was out at the time, haven't they, too?
1: Some of these will have appeared on, well, they won't have appeared on Now Arms, because Now Arms hadn't started in 1980.
0: No, this is
1: it. Came about a further year later.
0: No, and obviously, I'm going after you.
1: I was going to say, I guess it's whatever compilation Sony and EMI were doing prior to the commencement of the Now series, that they'll have had some of this material from, or that they've obtained the licensing off since.
0: I still think we'll have 1985 next, and it'll be interesting to see what they can acquire. But it's a strong compilation.
1: It is a strong compilation, yeah.
0: And obviously, it, for those new to 1982, there's a lot of material there that people won't have heard of as well, so it's a bit of a discovery journey as well across the years, isn't it? There you go. Thanks for watching. I'll let you check it out, and we'll be back with more soon.

0: Right then, whether you are listening or indeed watching, I have a very special guest for you right now. And please, a warm welcome to Geoffrey Holland. Hello there, Geoffrey. How are you doing?
1: It's nice to see you. Nice to be here. Nice to talk to everybody.
0: It's great to see you as well. It really is. And if I may, we're going to start off with a question about a recent project, because obviously you've got such an illustrious career, but Barbie Dale, what a project to be involved with. Tell us a bit about your character, because it's a fantastic podcast, isn't it?
1: It is. It's great fun to play in it, really. They write it and they approach me if I'd like to play the vicar in it, which was a great fun. Do during lockdown, you know, all those months, and you know, it was just I can't go out anywhere. I'll just sit in. I'll play a vicar. You know, that was just great fun. It's just a funny program, and I've got a lot of experienced pros involved as well now. So it could be bigger than it is. It comes to it.
0: And it's got, like you mentioned, it's got such a great cast from other sitcoms as well. Vicky Michelle's in there, Carl Howman from Brushstrokes. And I think it's in its second series now, isn't it?
1: Yeah, that's right, yeah. Wife Judy Buxton, she's playing my wife, Vicar's wife as well. So used to be working together again. It's lovely, it's great. Fantastic, great fun.
0: And another project, and I would love to see you perform this live, but a couple of years ago, Talking Pictures started showing Laurel and Hardy films, and I was getting the kids to watch them, and they absolutely loved them. They really did, and it's been brilliant to introduce it to a new generation. But you've been doing a stage show for many years, and this is my friend Mr. Laurel, haven't you?
1: I have indeed. I'm right back in the 1970s. To Laurel and Hardy, particularly Stan himself, because he's such an amazing story. It's quite incredible. People don't know stuff about him. It's incredible things, all about money they've made and lost, and all the wives, their lives, of which there were many, for both men. And, you know, the sad fact that Stan lost a baby boy. So there's a great story to tell there, and I wanted to do it. You see, like Laurel and Hardy, as an alternative to the news on BBC One. And my love for them was rekindled. Anyway, obviously, I was born. And I thought it'd be a great idea to do a one-man show about Stan. But, of course, at the time, I was far too young. And I waited. And I waited, yes, to get that play on. And now it's been a great success for me. I'm still during the year, so I'm still doing it.
0: It's brilliant that you're still doing it, and I hope I will get to see it eventually. Now, first question from our listeners and viewers, Neil Richardson, if you're out there, says, what was it like working with the Dad's Army actors? Because you worked on an episode called Wake Up Warmington in 1977, didn't you? I didn't realise that. It was Neil that told me.
1: And, because I met Perry and Croft, I put Dad's Army stage show, because it was being worked a lot with at the theatre, and he asked me to come on audition. Croft, I could be very useful in the show. And long story short, I got the job, and I spent a year in the stage show of Dad's Army, 6 months in the at the end of London, and then 6 months on a national tour around all the major theatres. And I ended up playing Private Walker. For me, I was, 29 at the time. You know, I was a young man. And amazing, painting on was and standing there with my rifle, you know, at the ready. And it was just incredible. And that's how I got to know Jimmy and through various other means. So they are various shows. I did a couple of 8 Half-Hot Mums for them over the course of a couple of years. And then they cast me as a little part in an army truck driver in the first episode of the final series. I just finished up by saying I nearly ran Clive Dunn over.
0: Really?
1: It's 1940s when I was driving, and I wasn't a very experienced driver at that time. And he stopped me, you know, and I put the brakes on. I got very... I really should have done, but it was a touch-and-go moment for me. Their heart was in my mouth, but I didn't run it.

0: Le Freak, C'est Chic, a classic there. Anyway, time now for a bit more of my interview with sitcom legend Jeffrey Holland, of course. We heard about Dad's Army and It Ain't Half Hot Mum in the first part. We're going to hear about Heidi High now, appearing with Russ Abbott, and also a bit about You Rang Me Lord as well. So apologies for the sound quality. It was recorded over Zoom and the internet kept buffering, but it's still a fascinating interview, which I really wanted to include as part of my show. And many thanks to Jeffrey for appearing on the show. Here's part two.
1: I remember your cameos in Are You Being Served. Obviously, like you say, you joined kind of the Crofton Perry kind of family tree early on, and the Are You Being Served cameos are brilliant as well. And then the Heidi High pilot went out on the first day of the 80s, if I'm right. So then there was a bit of the gap between the pilot and the first series. I'm gonna guess it wrong, but did you join the Russ Abbott's Madhouse after Heidi High? Did you film a series of that before doing the first series of Heidi High, or was it the other way around?
2: Yeah, it was the first series of Heidi High in 1980, rooted into the Russ 81, and I almost did Heidi High.
1: Right.
2: But it was really because I took a whole pile of photographs with me when I played a lot in the theatre and wore different makeup and different costumes, and I took these photographs to show the producer of Russ, and it was because of the way I looked so different, it allows me to do the show. Otherwise, I might not have got the job, you know. And it was six different characters, and that's exactly what we did about it. It was marvellous.
1: And it's like you say, your first series of Russ Abbott's Madhouse have been actually repeating on That's TV. And I know one of my friends on Twitter, Paul Burton, he said that you can't pick up the channel, you can't watch the repeats, can you?
2: Well, I can't get it near. I mean, in the London region where I am, so I can't see it. I've got them all on a couple I'm missing, but I've got the disc now. Anyway, I recorded them on tape those years ago, and I've transferred the tapes to disc on most of them anyway for when I got back at them.
1: I mean, of course,
2: who's that young man there?
1: And of course, it was, you worked on the radio episodes for Radio 2, you know, many years after the TV series finished. It was such a long period, you know, working with Ross, wasn't it?
2: Yes, that's right. Yeah, it was lovely because we were able to stuff, most of it anyway, on radio, where we didn't have to dress up, we didn't have to learn it, we just stood in front of the mic and read. Just as much fun to do it again as it was to do it the first time.
1: Heidi High, I hadn't seen a lot of the later episodes until, I think it was BBC Two that repeated the show in 2015 during the daytime. And for me, that it was a brilliant opportunity to just watch it from start to finish. And the latter episodes are brilliant and were often overlooked, you know, in the first years of repeats, I thought. But it's just, the quality is still there right till the end, I thought.
2: The show changed. Still chose to leave. You know, he decided he wanted to leave the show, and he went off to do other things. And they cast David Griffin as Squimster, as the new entertainment manager. It was a very different

0: It's funny you mention You Rang Me, Lord, because I was about 8 or 9 when that first went out on BBC One. And I don't know if it's because of its because of its length, it did like a bit like Only Fools and Horses at the time. It moved to 50 minutes, which was just unheard of in a sitcom. But so I don't know if that kind of goes against it when, you know, channels are buying repeats. But it is absolutely brilliant. It was there on Saturday nights. It's just brilliant writing. You've got this fantastic ensemble again. It looks like great fun.
1: It was enormous fun. It was like working in a real house. We had to do each show, because of its length of day, we had to do it in two sections. We had to do it on one week, Friday week. We went in and finished it on each episode in two weeks. The scenes that were out of the audience's view that would be set, drawing room, his lordship's study, and things are back of the set, all the bedrooms now. And then the following week, we put an audience in front of them, which was the kitchen scene, and one or two others. And then we're in front of the audience, and we had to play in all of the week before, hoping we'd get the laughs in the right. Fortunately, we were right most of the time. So it was great.

That's all we've got time for this week. I hope you've enjoyed the show, though. I'm going to leave you with a bit of Diana Ross and Upside Down. More music coming next week. Don't forget you can get in touch at chriscbenson@hotmail.co.uk. You can also find me on YouTube as well. Search Chris Benson Quiz and you can see video versions of some of the features that you'll hear on the show. Right, take care. See you next week. As promised, here's Diana Ross.

0: Just to tell you that the Now Yearbook 1981 is coming out on the 20th of May. So I'm not going to go into the track listing on this video because I'm going to do a full review, as with the other releases, and we'll go through it and pick out our tracks. But I'll tell you what, it is an absolutely fantastic release. Although I did predict that the 1985 Yearbook would be next, and it looks like I was wrong, doesn't it? I still think that the 85 Yearbook will follow. It's just that my predictions might be a bit out of sync now. And we didn't have a release at all in April. So, as a quick heads up, I think we'll have 81 in May and June. So, we'll have the 81 extra in June. Then I think we'll have the 85 releases in July and August. I still think then we'll go back to 1980 for September and October. And then we might move on to 1986 for November, December. There you go. That's what I think will happen. It'd probably be wrong. But just an interesting one whilst I've been collating some bits today. So far, and this is including the 1981 release that's been announced today, 21st of April. 509 songs in total on these Now Yearbooks so far. 427 of those didn't appear on a Now, that's what I call music, 1, 2, 3, 4, etc. Now, in terms of Now 1, how many songs from Now 1 have appeared on the Now Yearbooks, you're wondering? Well, I can tell you, 24 out of the 30. So, which are the six that didn't appear, you ask? Well, Kajagoogoo, their Big Apple song, didn't appear on the Now Yearbooks, or the extras. Genesis, New Edition, Phil Collins, Rod Stewart, and Will Powers. They are the six that didn't appear anywhere on the yearbooks. Now two. 11 songs out of the 30 didn't appear on any of the 1983-84 yearbooks. So we didn't see Cyndi Lauper. We didn't see David Bowie. I know David Bowie had a couple of licensing issues on the Now reissues that came out recently. Hot Chocolate. There was no Hot Chocolate. Joe Fagan. There was no That's Living All Right, which is a shame. I love that song. There was no Madness, no Rolling Stones, no Slade, no Smiths, no Snowy White, no Thomas Dolby, and no Tracy Ullman. You just might want to know which tracks aren't there. So I thought I'll tell you. In terms of Now 3, 18 of the 30 appear on the Now Yearbooks. The 12 that are exempt are The Art Company, Blancmange, The Bluebells, Bob Marley. I know there was definitely licensing issues with his estate, I believe, on that one. Cyndi Lauper, Flying Pickets, Gary Glitter, Howard Jones, Madness again, Phil Collins, Queen, and The Special AKA. So what about Now 4? Well, 11 out of the 32 Now 4 tracks haven't appeared on the Now Yearbooks. Big Country, Bronski Beat, Eugene Wilde, Fergal Sharkey, Heaven 17, The Kane Gang, Level 42, Nick Kershaw, Orchestral Maneuvers in the Dark, Queen, and Status Quo. So there you go, it just gives you a bit of an insight into how many tracks were seen from the original numbered Now compilations. But in terms of the Now Yearbook 1981, I tell you what, it's fantastic. There's going to be 85 tracks over four CDs. Of course, there's going to be a vinyl release as well as the special edition CD and the standard CD as well. But only 4 weeks to wait, 20th of May, and we'll have a full review right here on this channel. I promise you that. Right home.
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1: 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We're downtown, not uptown, but we're the voice of the people for all of New Orleans.

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A one, a two, a one,

Alice on guitar.

This is WAMFLP New Orleans, from the CBD to Chalmette, from the river to the lake. We're downtown, not uptown, but we're the voice of the people for all of New Orleans.

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He's sure doing that hustle neat. Yeah. Come on now. Out of sight. You see that lady over there with that soft dress? I believe she can bump the best.

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